0: Mischievous Braceiro, performed by Gabriela Monteiro, piece by Ernesto Nazaré, Brazilian composer. We're going back to high school band, coming up.
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High school band stereotypes. There's a fun conversation starter. I always felt like the drummer was like Animal from the Muppets, right? Then the trumpets, they were kind of the show-offs. The bassist was the strong, silent type, generally long hair. The flutes were the divas. And then you had the

0: Maria Morkovina, Two Bagatelles by Fanny Mendelssohn. 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
0: What makes a hit? If you knew the answer to that question, you'd probably be writing one right now. Composer Edvard Grieg must have been wondering when he wrote this suite that had the critics raving. He thought it was pretty hot stuff himself, it must be said. Much better than that Peer Gynt silliness. He released it to the public and crickets. Almost Famous, coming up.

0: with authority, Ricardo Chailly leading the Philharmonic of La Scala, Dance of the Hours by Amilcare Ponchielli. A hit and a miss coming up.
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0: He's a subtle man. Composer Arvo Pärt. You could call that Mozart's Piano Sonata No. 12 by Arvo Pärt. He took it, the second movement, I should say, and just added his own... What did he add? His own mood to it. A few notes, but mostly just a mood. A 2018 kind of a lens. The pianist Mina Gajek, cellist Coleman Itzkoff, and violinist Yoon Kim with the Mozart Adagio. A symphony from the man himself, coming up.
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0: What is the sound of one tambourine ringing? That's Stay On It. Classical music's original wild man, Julius Eastman. He stayed on it. Eastman ruffled enough feathers in the 70s that he was sort of ostracized, and then he went downhill with drug addiction and other problems. The ensemble Wild Up, which you just heard, they've done a fantastic job of resurrecting some of his music, which really needs to be heard. The man definitely had something to say musically. It's the stepson of Charles B. Shepperson, coming up next.
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0: Symphony number 1, Afro-American, by composer William Grant Still. Paul Freeman, conducting the Chicago Sinfonietta. Coming up next, we're dividing the Sphinx virtuosi.
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0: fine flourish on the end there. Catherine Stott performing the Nocturne No. 2 by Fauré. The unsung hero of the string section, coming up next.
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0: I don't know about you, but I think conventional wisdom says you do everything in your power not to offend a king. How many kings do you know who play the flute? Well, I'd just be impressed if you knew any kings, period. Frederick the Great, third king of Prussia, was an avid flautist. He was, let's call him a strong player, but not a virtuoso. His lessons had plenty of mistakes to them. It's just not in your best interest to tell a king that the note he just played was a real clunker. So his teacher, Johann Quantz, came up with this clever solution. He would cough whenever the king messed up. Apparently, one lesson was so full of errors that the king reportedly scowled and said, "What are we to do about Quantz's cold?" Here's the flute sonata by Frederick the Great.

0: The flautist Bartold Kayakin performing the Flute Sonata, composed by King Frederick the Great.
1: Hey, it's David Green here. I'm the host of Left, Right, and Center, and I want to give you a heads up. I am coming to Salt Lake City on Wednesday, November 11th. I'll join Radio West's Doug Fabrizio for an in-depth conversation about the midterm election results and what they could mean for the country moving forward. We'll be at University of Utah's S.J. Quinney College of Law. 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You can get yours right now at KUER.org/events. I'm really hoping to see you there.

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Also heard at KUXU Monroe and KUHU Monticello. 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

0: The Weisskaplan Stumpf Trio, the Piano Trio No. 2 by Beethoven. We're late to the party, coming up.
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0: the BBC Philharmonic, and hornists Martin Owen, Chris Parks, Alec Frank Gemmell, and Sarah Willis, with a work composed in just a matter of very good and happy days, Robert Schumann's concert piece for four horns. I'm Melanie Renata, with more happy sounds just over the horizon. 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

0: And Sibelius never wrote another symphony after that one. Perhaps because the seventh said everything he needed to say, all in one long movement. His seventh in C major, shared with you there by the London Symphony, Colin Davis conducting.
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0: The Wallfish Band and violinist Elizabeth Wallfish making incredible trills and leaps. No surprise that Elizabeth Wallfish was also conducting her ensemble for Georg Philipp Telemann's Suite in A Major. I'm Melanie Renata, and you can go ahead and start to settle into the darkness. In a moment, you get whisked away to a calm summer night on the river. 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

0: Community Calendar is your guide to events and community services, luminous ecologies, and art installation by Meredith Connolly with small sculpted flora and fauna nestled in the landscape is open at the Dumke Arts Plaza in Ogden through October 15th. 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

0: A vibrant homage to the great Johann Strauss. Ferruccio Busoni's Tanzwalzer, his Opus 53, shared with you there by the Orchestra de la Suisse Romanda.
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0: flutist Andrea Oliva and pianist Angela Hewitt. The two instruments chasing each other around the same melody at the end there. J.S. Bach's Flute Sonata in E Minor. I'm Melanie Renata with a dance break on the horizon. 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
0: Sometimes all you need is a friend to tell you to get out of your own way. It took some urging from a violinist friend, but eventually Tchaikovsky crafted this dazzling number, his Waltz Scherzo, Opus 34. Violinist Midori, uplifted here by the London Symphony.

0: A tribute to his friend and artist Victor Hartmann. Hartmann's paintings inspired Modest Mussorgsky for that work called Pictures at an Exhibition. The Vienna Philharmonic performing, Andre Previn at the podium.
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0: You can almost feel the dewdrops. You can almost smell the blossoms. Lilacs from Sergei Rachmaninoff, pianist Nobuyuki Tsujii performing. I'm Melanie Renata, with Beethoven at his most carefree in just a moment.
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0: While you get your coffee brewing on this Friday morning, how about a shot of energy in musical form? A piece that really bubbles over with light-hearted, humorous joy. It's Beethoven's 8th Symphony in F Major, shared with you here by the Orchestra of La Scala Milan.

0: Beethoven's known best for his emotionally charged music, so a carefree vibe from him like that, well, that's kind of rare. The Orchestra of La Scala Milan with his 8th Symphony in F major. Good morning. I'm Melanie Renata, and I've got some authentic Romanian folk tunes coming up for you in just a moment.
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0: There you go. You thought it was over before it actually was, huh? Yeah, it nearly got me too. Georginescu's Romanian Rhapsody No. 1 in A major, Romanian conductor Cristian Machelaru leading the French National Orchestra.
1: 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The Utah Pigeon Club Salt Lake Premier Fancy Pigeon Show is on November 6th and 7th at the Deseret Peak Complex in Grantsville. 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

0: Believe me when I say that's a great addition to your morning meditation soundtrack. Angèle Dubois conducting La Pietà, performing the violin solo as well, The Sarabande by Ludovico Einaudi. I'm Melanie Renata, and you get to shake the sleep from your bones while things get sort of silly in just a minute.
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0: A rearrangement of Baroque ideas, Arnold Schoenberg's Concerto After Handel, the New York Chamber Symphony and American String Quartet performing. Strings take a seat and winds flow forward in just a minute. I'm Melanie Renata.
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0: The Bergen Wind Quintet, with one of the first great wind quintets ever written, Anton Reicha's Opus 88, number 2 in E-flat major. I'm Melanie Renata. Thanks for being here. Be good to yourself today, okay?
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0: fiery finale from the String Quartet No. 1 in D, Opus 11 by Tchaikovsky. We heard the Ying String Quartet. Coming up, we will go into the Vienna Woods with Johann Strauss Jr., Arthur Sullivan's music, and we will hear from the great guitar master Gaspar Sanz after the break.
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0: It is like a little 10 or 11 minute trip to Vienna. Tales from the Vienna Woods, Johann Strauss Jr. We heard the Vienna Philharmonic, Willy Boskovsky conducted. Telemann and Grieg coming up after the break.
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0: Telemann's Trumpet Concerto No. 1, it was Maurice André with the Academy of St. Martin in the Fields.
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0: Harp and castanets. That's a nice combo. Xavier de Maistre played the harp with Lucero Tenia on the castanets, that sonata in D by Albéniz. And no, not the Albéniz you may be thinking of. This is Mateo Albéniz. Spanish, yes, but no relation to Isaac Albéniz, who was also a Spaniard, but came about a century after Mateo. Still ahead, we will hear works by Aaron Copland, Earl Lewis Stewart, and something from Dvorak with the Cleveland Orchestra after the break.
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0: 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Buckaroo Holiday from the ballet by Aaron Copland. 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

0: The finale of the Symphony No. 2 in C, Opus 61 by Robert Schumann. Kenneth Woods conducted the Orchestra of the Swan. I'm Ward Jacobson.
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0: Two centuries ago, 22-year-old Franz Schubert was on a summer holiday with a singing buddy in Upper Austria. 3 months. Three really good months. Schubert was intoxicated by, among other things, the beauty of the place, being in nature, the heady sweetness of pine trees and mountain air, and also the eight attractive young women who were the daughters and friends of the doctor in whose house he was lodging. Youth. There was considerable music making, as you can imagine, and at one point it was also suggested that Schubert would write a quintet using violin, viola, cello, double bass, and piano, with the tune of Schubert's song, The Trout, included. Well, this is what they got. We're going to hear it, some of it, later this hour. The Florence virtuoso violinist and composer and contemporary of Vivaldi, Francesco Veracini, some of his music here, Gavotte from his Overture No. 2 in F.

0: From the very tender and sweet side of Igor Stravinsky, his Pastorale, it was the Boston Symphony Chamber Players.
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0: Just a little taste of the Schubert Trout Quintet, the theme and variations. Yefim Bronfman was the pianist, Pinka Zukerman violin, Jethro Marks played viola, Amanda Forsyth cello, and Joel Quarrington on the double bass.
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0: Well, let's see. 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

0: 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It was the National Symphony Orchestra of Ireland. I'm Ward Jacobson.
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0: For over a century, the only oboe concerto Mozart wrote was thought to be lost, despite the fact that it was very popular during his lifetime. Lost. How does that even happen? Well, okay, I've seen the corner of the laundry room in my basement. I get it. Things can, in fact, accumulate and get lost. Apologies to the Mozart extended family. Anyway, Mozart wrote that concerto for the new oboist in the Salzburg Archbishop's Orchestra, a fellow named Giuseppe Ferlendis. Eventually, it was sent off to Franz Joseph Haydn's oboist at Esterhazy. This is about 6 years later, and that's when it disappeared. Well, I'll follow up on that story, and we will hear the Mozart Oboe Concerto later this hour. François Joseph Gossec helped to establish the classical symphony in France. And this is a little taste of one of his 50-odd symphonies. This is the finale from the Symphony No. 3 in D.

0: Farewell to Stromness, music by Peter Maxwell Davis. David Russell was the guitarist. Ruth Gipps and also, Brahms, a little bit later in the hour, but there is music for the oboe and orchestra by Mozart. It's coming up next.
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0: The oboist was Ray Still with the Chicago Symphony Orchestra. Claudio Abbado conducted that oboe concerto in C by Mozart.
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0: The third movement of the Violin Concerto in D, Opus 77, by Johannes Brahms. That was Nadia Salerno-Sonnenberg, the soloist with the Minnesota Orchestra 80 de Vart, conducted. I'm Ward Jacobson.
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4: Ah, I can picture it now. The sun going down over the ocean. Sitting in a very comfy chair, listening to the breeze float through the palm tree fronds. You know, I got pretty close today. My son texted me. He's on holiday, and they took a little diversion for a couple of days. He said, I'm on a beach in Lisbon. I said, don't want to hear about it. I really do. Well, Lisbon isn't quite the tropics, but the Symphony No. 1 by Louis Moreau Gottschalk is all about a lovely night, last night in the tropics. Can smell the seaweed. Well, you know, Scotland's not bad either.

0: just delightful and entertaining. Jerome Maross's Symphony No. 1, the second movement, Joanne Folletta and the London Symphony Orchestra.
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0: Now I'm Craving Coconut. Night in the Tropics from Symphony No. 1. It is the Symphony No. 1, the subtitle of the Symphony No. 1 by Louis Morrow Gottschalk with the Utah Symphony, led by Maurice Abravanel.
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0: The Symphony Number 12 by Carlos Baguer. He was called the Spanish Mozart. I think they met on one occasion. They certainly were contemporaries. Whether or not they actually met, I do not know. But the London Mozart players were led by Matthias Baumert. I'm sure Carlos probably would have preferred if in this day and age. He said, boy, in 2026, I hope I have a group called the London Baguer Players. But it didn't quite work out that way for him. So I hope you enjoyed that. Hey, remember the Daily Download. It's a free piece of classical music. 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Thanks for joining me.
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0: You gotta wonder. I remember when my kids were 11, and I can't imagine them sitting down with score paper in front of them and coming up with anything like that. Even if they could, just writing it down would have been a problem, I think. But Mendelssohn was about 11 when he wrote the String Symphony No. 5. He wound up technically, I believe, with about 13 string symphonies. The Leipzig Gewandhaus Orchestra strings, led by Kurt Masur.
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0: This is music Dmitri Shostakovich wrote to celebrate the 19th birthday of his son, Maxim. The Piano Concerto No. 2, Yuzha Wang plays it.

0: He wrote it for his son, Dmitri Shostakovich's Piano Concerto No. 2, written for Maxim Shostakovich's 19th birthday and graduation recital at the Moscow Conservatory. And he thought it was kind of lightweight, but it became one of his most loved pieces. The Piano Concerto No. 2, played there by Yuzha Wang and the Boston Symphony. I'm Lynn Warfel.
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0: I do believe that Alison Balsam is also, isn't she Lady Alison Balsam? Well, she's married to Sam Mendes. And Sam Mendes, a filmmaker, wonderful filmmaker. They've been married since 2017, and she's a terrific trumpet player, as you just heard. And I think, yes, she got one title or another. I can't remember exactly what it was now. I'd have to look it up. Anyway, Alison Balsam, the German Chamber Philharmonic, the Trumpet Concerto by Johann Nepomuk Hummel.
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0: Whenever I think of Hector Berlioz and his music, I think of having one of those very driven dog breeds as a puppy, you know, that's ramming around your house and all this energy, because his music was just like that, no matter what he was writing. And here's his Hungarian March with the Cincinnati Pops.

0: Beautiful music for a beautiful movie. That's a great movie to watch on a fall evening. Cinema Paradiso, music by Ennio Morricone, and Gil Shaham was performing along with the Hollywood Bowl Orchestra led by John Mauchery. If you haven't seen it, did you have a little movie theater in your hometown growing up? I did. It was the Colonnade, and it reminds me a lot of Cinema Paradiso. And like Cinema Paradiso, spoiler alert, it was torn down, and I just felt like, wow, a big chunk of my childhood went when that did. That movie theater built probably 10 years before talking pictures even came into being. But that last scene of Cinema Paradiso, well, just watch it if you never have. It's a terrific movie.
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0: The Three Botticelli Pictures by Ottorino Respighi with the Philharmonia led by Jeffrey Simon. I'm Lynn Werfel.
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0: Sir Charles Villiers Stanford's music Nunc Dimittis. Now let us depart. The choir of King's College Cambridge, led by Stephen Cleobury.
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0: Music by Franz Schubert. He called it his little C major symphony number 6. The Chamber Orchestra of Europe was conducted by Claudio Abbado.
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0: This is music from Swedish composer Helena Montel. It dates from 1910, and it has to do with the Dala area of Sweden. Yeah, where those wonderful Dala horses come from. I looked a little bit about them, and turns out that way back, maybe even in the 1700s, 1600s, that farmers would carve them during the very long winter nights, and that's how that tradition started. From the Dala Suite, this is the finale, Summer Night, and the dance grows quicker with the Gavla Symphony Orchestra, led by Tobias Ringborg.

0: Dance of the Elves by Edvard Grieg with Alice Sarah Ott playing piano. Hope you enjoyed that. I'm Lynn Worf.
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1: Born in Anniston, Alabama in September of 1899 was William Dawson. He ran away from home at 13 to study music at the Tuskegee Institute. By the time 1931 rolled around, he was choir director at the Tuskegee School of Music. And he directed the choir during a week-long engagement at Radio City Music Hall. The choir also performed for Presidents Herbert Hoover and Franklin D. Roosevelt. This is part of his Negro Folk Symphony he wrote in 1934, premiered by Leopold Stokowski and the Philadelphians. William Dawson's music coming up.

0: It's a pretty incredible work, given its 1934 premiere by the Philadelphia Orchestra, led by Stokowski. William Dawson's Negro Folk Symphony, that was just one of the movements. Oh, Let Me Shine, Shine Like a Morning Star, Nama Yerve, and the Detroit Symphony Orchestra.
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0: To wrap up, it's the Danish National Chamber Orchestra. They're led by Adam Fischer, playing Mozart, the Symphony No. 13.

0: The Danish National Chamber Orchestra. They were led by Adam Fischer in Mozart's Symphony No. 13. Hope you enjoyed that. Thanks for your company. I'm Lynn Warfel.
1: Utah Senator Mike Lee is backing a major push to rewrite federal voting requirements, raising the bar on what documents you'd need to cast a ballot. 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

0: writing as though he had nothing else to do in the world and just devote all his attention to that very piece of music. 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The Royal Concertgebouw Orchestra was conducted by Sir Colin Davis.
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0: 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This is his hymn for string orchestra. David Amos conducting the City of London Sinfonia.

0: The Hymn for String Orchestra by Henry Cowell, the City of London Sinfonia Strings, conducted by David Amos.
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1: Anybody want to go stomp some grapes? Sounds like somebody could be slipping around on all those grape skins. Doesn't that sound silly? Well, this actually comes from Adolphe Adam's ballet Giselle, from the first act. It's the pas de vendange, means it has everything to do with the grape harvest. And it's one of the best known parts of the entire ballet. Oh, sounds like somebody slipped again. I'm Mindy Rattner-Adam, and more this hour.

0: Somehow that always reminds me of a black and white cartoon we used to see on television, because that was the music that was used for it. The Hebrides Overture by Felix Mendelssohn, also known as Fingal's Cave. The Winter Tour Music Collegium was conducted by Douglas Boyd. Some music for kids coming up in a moment.
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0: Dmitri Kovalevsky wrote the incidental music for a kid's play called The Inventor and the Comedians, which was staged in Moscow. He later took some of those numbers, turned them into a suite called The Comedians.

0: I don't know if it was amusing, but it certainly was entertaining. And maybe those last few notes were supposed to get us to giggle. A Funny Waltz, that's what it was called. It's one of six cafe pieces by Vojislav Ivanovich Makgurgic, played it for us on the guitar. And we are headed to the ballet in just a moment.
1: 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Luminous Ecologies, an art installation by Meredith Connolly with small sculpted flora and fauna nestled in the landscape, is open at the Dumke Arts Plaza in Ogden through October 15th. 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

0: Yeah, burn some calories with that one. Malambo from Estancia by Alberto Ginastera, Keith Lockhart, and the Boston Pops.
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0: Four Scottish Dances by Sir Malcolm Arnold, the Philharmonia Orchestra, conducted by Bryden Thompson. 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

0: the alphabet song. Well, Mozart knew it as A vous dirai-je, maman? And we usually refer to this as the Twinkle Twinkle Variations. Mozart's music, played by pianist Ingrid Haebler.
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0: Lovers of the violin, especially romantic music, this is for you, and it comes from the first violin concerto by Max Bruch.

0: Yep, they liked it. Well, they should. Midori with Maris Jansons and the Berlin Philharmonic, the last movement of Max Bruch's Violin Concerto No. 1.
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0: Dances and the Adagio from a ballet pantomime by Oscar Nedbal called The Tale of Honza. Miroslav Homolka conducted the Dvorak Chamber Orchestra.
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